is ours. Can we keep the rent low? And I'm thankful that that live on my street, cause I know that they won't call the cops on me. And I'm thankful for the delicious cigarettes, cause sometimes I can't afford the rest.

0: Sorry Mom, and
1: we did kind of an abridged version of Sorry Mom and Not Sorry.
0: Sorry guy.
2: Yeah.
0: Sorry Mom and Not Sorry.
1: They kind of fit together, seeing as they're all
0: the
1: same chords.
0: They both have Sorry in them.
3: Were the levels okay? Mm-hmm.
0: They're all right. Okay. Well, that's cool. So y'all are playing tomorrow night. Also, there's four bands. Is that correct?
2: Yep.
0: All punk. Yep. And your band, Trouble Is Our Band, or T-I-O-B. Which do you go by mostly?

0: trouble is over there.
1: Yeah, okay. So y'all play. Yeah. Do you know what order you're playing in yet?
2: I believe it's Substance, Trouble is Our Band, Shamefinger, and Stay Fashionable is going to take us out.
1: Okay.
2: Mm-hmm.
1: And Shamefinger, did I hear that y'all are a little political?
3: Oh, yes.
1: Yay!
3: I hope you're on the same... your conversation.
1: Were you?
3: Yes, I was listening into that. I was like, oh, yeah.
1: That's what I heard, so I liked you already.
3: Oh, that was sweet. It's also May Day today. Picking back off the conversation you were having.
4: You didn't come.
3: It's... Do what?
4: You didn't want to
3: I almost wasn't going to be here because May Day is the day in which you take off work.
1: Yeah. Right.
3: It's not just No Kings protests. I mean, this is a global thing. This is what the workers have done. It's to mark the Haymarket disaster in Chicago when a bunch of protesters were murdered by the cops.
1: Right.
3: You know, same song, different day these days. I know, amazing.
4: They were murdered by cops.
3: Yeah. But it's also our 11th anniversary of our first show.
2: Probably.
3: We didn't figure that out till today.
4: I've been forgetting the lyrics for years now. Yeah, 11 years. Yeah. Forgetting the lyrics.
1: Today is also the anniversary of my dad's death. So we always do a flower thing at the...
3: Yep.
1: So, you know... May 1st has got lots of significance for lots of people.
3: Mm-hmm.
1: So how long have y'all been together? Long time? Or?
3: It's 11 years now.
1: Yeah. Oh, my goodness. Yeah. Well, you have a bit of an accent, so I'm assuming you're not from here originally.
3: I grew up in Scotland, and I moved to Memphis.
1: Mike's husband was from Scotland.
3: Really?
1: Troon. He was born in Troon, Scotland.
3: Okay. I think that's where you got the boat to go over to Ireland from.
1: I don't know. We went there to London, and we were going to Scotland, and I threw my back out so much. We didn't get to go to... We were in London for 10 days instead.
3: So
1: but yeah. But that's a beautiful country there. So how long you been here?
3: Since 2003.
1: You've been here a long time.
3: A long time. Yeah, Memphis has been the one place I've now lived the most in my life. So
1: right.
3: I love it. I love this place.
1: So y'all have been together for a long time?
3: Mm-hmm.
1: Well, that's so cool. Sans Charlie.
3: Charlie's a new addition.
1: Are you new, Charlie?
4: Yeah, we took our old drummer... from who left us not too long ago, and then me, and we took that DNA and we put it in a petri dish and left it accidentally in a closet.
3: Right.
4: We grew Charlie.
1: This is going to make a great movie. You don't want to see it.
4: That's why he looks a little bit like.
5: I think it would make a pretty good music video.
1: You at least need to write a song about it. That's cool. Was this the first time that you've played at Rock House?
6: The one in Raleigh.
1: Right.
6: And the one in Midtown we played at back when it was Poplar Lounge.
1: I played it at Poplar Lounge.
3: Yeah, that was a weird show.
1: I used to live there. It's Poplar Lounge.
2: This is our first punk night that we're having at the Raleigh LaGrange Rock House Live, we're real excited about it.
1: Yeah, I bet.
2: Mm-hmm.
1: Well, that's so cool.
2: And I initially met Shamefinger last October at High Tone, and we have another show coming up at that venue on June 11th. Which is a Thursday.
1: Well, you play at High Tone a good bit, don't you?
2: Occasionally, it's a hub for us, and it's great to make alliances with bands like Shamefinger, Valancourt, St. Louis, for example. Stay Fashionable, you know, we're all brothers and sisters here in punk.
1: Absolutely. Do you think that there are a lot of punk rock musicians here in Memphis? I don't hear as much about them. Now, I used to live in Kansas City, and there was a lot of punk rock there. It was big. And skinhead punk rock, and it's all kinds of groups.
3: American Discord.
1: Absolutely.
3: I still talk to them online. They're good guys.
1: Great group. Yeah. Well,
3: there's a decent... The Memphis punk scene seems to come and go. You know, like there's moments when it was like when we were first getting started, there was a whole bunch of punk bands playing, and then 2020 happened.
2: Yeah.
3: And that kind of snuffed a lot of people's...
1: I used to see him at the Antenna Club a while back, I don't hear as much now.
3: There's not
1: know?
3: Like one single venue anymore that just does punk rock, you know.
1: I used to own skateboard stores in Overland Park in Lenexa, Kansas, right outside of Kansas City, and punk rock was huge with skateboarders.
3: Yeah, oh yeah.
1: You know,
3: ska
1: and straight edge and punk rock, so you know, I listened to it all the time, so I love it, you know, so more than most old women do, but yeah.
6: Yeah, there's actually a venue out in Tupelo that's a skate shop that puts on punk shows.
1: Oh, what skate shop is that?
6: I don't remember. I could remember the name. Yeah. I went and saw Off With Their Heads play there with our friend Ben Abney.
3: Yeah.
6: Mm-hmm.
3: So
6: we're talking about, like, I think that's another thing with the punk scene in Memphis is a lot of the people that were in it, they've just grown older.
1: Gotten older.
6: Yeah. And there's a running joke with punks where it's like once you hit a certain age, you start just becoming a singer-songwriter.
1: Yeah. Right. Well, Cheapskates, I don't know if you ever go there on Getwell, Ron Hale, he bought most of my merchandise when I closed mine in Kansas, so we're really good friends. But I know he likes that kind of music, too. Yeah, he's a good drummer, too. But, well, awesome. So are y'all going to do another song for us before we talk a little more?
3: Yeah, sure. That sounds good.
6: Too much? Yeah.
4: 1 second.
1: Don't get
4: any louder. Yeah, you were pretty quiet there. I tried to turn myself
1: down. Oh, don't turn up any, though. We've got office people that are in the building, and so that's why we have to be careful.
4: I might need to go down.
1: Yeah. It's better to be down than up.
4: You can turn you down. Yeah.

0: Thank you.
1: Normally we yell something there.
0: We curse the sitting president after that moment.
1: We're rather unkind to a government official.
2: That would be pretty funny to hear that.
3: Oh, yeah. Well, he's big and he's loud.
1: However, we do respect your medium, so we want to...
2: I know, I appreciate that.
1: We were told PG-13, we towed that line once, and we're keeping it behind it.
2: Well, just so you know, there is no PG-13 here.
1: No.
2: There is no language limit.
0: It's just
2: period.
0: Oh. No language limit at all?
2: That's...
4: Hey, whatever the fuck you want.
5: Well, I guess we didn't get to say fuck Donald Trump.
1: Yeah. It was fuck Donald Trump. It was just that over and over again.
5: We actually cleared out an entire venue.
0: We did.
1: Well, no, we swapped the crowd because the people in the back came forward and the people in the front
0: decided we were not that.
5: Yeah. All I remember is we did that and we looked up and it was like maybe five people left in the room.
0: I'm like,
2: Yeah. And those numbers are decreasing daily.
0: Yes. Thankfully.
1: Sorry, let me hit my pedal. My bad.
6: Yeah,
1: that's my bad.
6: Okay.
0: That's
6: all
0: okay.
6: Right.
0: There we go.
6: Oh, thank you.
0: That's quite
1: enough. Right.
0: Do you want to give him beer?
1: I can remember all the lyrics to that one.
6: I have a quick interjection question.
0: Go for it. Yeah.
6: Meaning, message, and myth of Shamefinger. How it all.
0: Meaning.
2: Yes.
6: How it all.
2: Talk to us about it.
1: I mean, I think it was the typical,
0: I joined the band after the name was decided.
1: The name was made by somebody who is no longer in the band?
0: Yeah.
5: Yeah, and then we were kind of looking at Shame was that.
2: Not like that.
1: Okay. That's a some people take it.
5: And then my dad, who might be listening, actually, he brought up originally that it related to Jimmy Kimmel, because Jimmy Kimmel had the finger of shame.
0: Finger of shame, finger of blame.
5: He thought that we took it from them. We're like, no.
0: No.
5: It's like when your parents shamed you when you were a kid. That's the shame thing.
1: I mean, what were some of the ones that we had? Furious George and the Monkey Knife Fights was one I put forward. Yeah. They did not
0: I said it was part of this conversation.
5: Protect Your Youth. Everyone said that was too hardcore.
1: Yeah.
0: We're not that hardcore.
1: You know. I said semi-pro, but then no one would take it seriously.
2: Yeah. Well, names are really important. I had a band that was really great in Kansas City. It was called Meemaw Satan. And people loved the name. And it was and the Plastic Toes. We had a bunch of really weird names.
0: So
2: but I really like me, must say.
6: Yeah, and then the message, the theme overall of
2: you should have seen the logo.
5: Well,
2: the old woman with it was pretty crazy.
5: When we first started, we billed ourselves as the Memphis pop punk arsonists. Kind of our message starting out was I brought it to the band. Is there's this other really great punk band from Cincinnati called the Dopamines, and they had a rule I remember reading, which was, we keep doing this until it's not fun anymore.
0: Yeah.
5: Mm. And that's always been our policy. It's the moment that it becomes too much work, that we're just not having a good time, is the moment that we call it quits or take a break or something.
2: Well, that's something I started to mention. I watched y'all, and I really like watching you because you move all over the place, and you're fun to watch too, but y'all are having a good time, all four of you, and that's important.
0: Absolutely.
2: We
0: wouldn't do this
2: if you're having enough fun. It's not even about the money at all.
0: It's about the release, and it's like cheap therapy, free therapy.
5: It's never been about the money.
1: If I don't have rehearsal in a week, that next week is going to be rough.
0: Yeah.
1: It's not ruined, it's just... I haven't gotten the yell out, what I mean?
2: Right.
0: Mm. It's cathartic.
5: And for a live show performance, we've just always gone with, we want to put up a live show that we'd like to see.
0: Yes.
5: And
0: yes.
5: I think 100%. We all just, our favorite live shows are high energy. You're talking about me moving everywhere. I don't have the room to have my wireless rig on.
0: Nope.
2: Right.
5: I have played in other rooms. I have crowd surfed across rooms. Having fun and going crazy is my favorite part.
2: I'm sure.
6: And is there any myth around Shamefinger you'd like to dispel for the general listening audience?
1: Do we have myths?
0: I don't think we have myths.
5: I don't know if we have myths.
2: Only thing I've heard is that you're political. But you're political, so that's okay.
1: No,
0: when it's not sent out to be political, it's just stuff kept happening.
2: You just had to say something. We were just talking about that on the last
0: absolutely.
2: Show.
0: Yeah, absolutely, yeah.
2: You know, you can't be quiet forever.
0: I got more loud, I think. probably when Trump's first presidency really kicked off. You know, that's when we started as a band, and like the more and more stuff started piling up. You know, our first EP is a good party EP. You know, it's lots of pop punk songs. We're really proud of it. Molotov though was the only song that really touched on any sort of political stuff, and that's about, you know, making Molotov cocktails.
2: Yeah, that's a great name for a band. Oh, Molotov. Yeah. Especially if you're really explosive.
0: Yeah. But then our second EP was, we called it Manifesto because we're like, we're getting tired, you know? And most of that came from that place of frustration.
2: Absolutely.
0: Place, I'm not going to say rage yet, but now we're at the rage point, you know?
1: I don't think we ever, you know, set out to be political, to make political points, but it's because of the values that we bring to everyday life.
0: Yeah,
2: right.
1: And the art that we have, that we make out of that.
2: I commend you for that. I think that's great.
0: Mm-hmm. There's a line actually, and sorry, Mom.
1: I became an anarchist. Which is not such a bad thing to do.
0: Considering the morals that left me here,
1: were the morals I learned from you
0: talking about my mother's. Wow. And that's true. Right. Like, I think my mum's listening right now, so hang on.
2: Yeah, exactly.
0: But yeah, like that punk rock mentality, you know, our parents, I think, had it to an extent. You know, they passed that to us.
5: Like, well, we all came from different backgrounds, too. So we all write different styles and have a focus on different things that matter to us. And it just comes out in different levels of politics, be it like the grandiose of like police brutality or like government and war, to how hard it is to fight an addiction or just being broke and trying to
0: the everyday existence.
1: How impossible it is to not be homeless anymore once you are.
2: It is tough. You know.
6: Well, that's great. Thank you for sharing.
2: Yeah, we enjoyed it. I can't wait to. I'm going to see y'all.
6: Right. Great.
0: Awesome.
2: Yeah, and you're going to be the second band, and y'all are going to be the fourth band, is that correct?
6: Third.
2: Okay, so you're back-to-back.
0: Yeah.
3: But I will say you should definitely stay for Stay Fashionable.
6: Yes.
2: You know, I've heard about them. Friends?
1: We love them.
2: I've heard about them.
0: They're amazing. Yeah, they're really good.
6: For sure.
2: Yeah. Of course, I knew about your band from being on the show, but I had heard about Stay Fashionable, and I'd heard your name before. Ooh. You know, so that's...
1: You pointed and I was like, oh, what?
2: I mean, you collectively. Yeah, I heard about you too. You're the troublemaker, Jason.
6: So, 5709 Raleigh LaGrange Road in Memphis, Tennessee.
2: On the big stage.
6: Yeah, the big stage at Rock House Live. Come and join us between 9 p.m. and 1 a.m.
2: Sounds good. Yeah, I can't wait to see that. So talk to me about your band. What are y'all doing now?
6: Trouble Is Our Band is a four-piece all-original from Memphis, Tennessee. And we have Keegan Graham on lead guitar, Aaron C. on bass, Elliot Coravariabus on drums. He's incredible. He had a minor family matter. He couldn't be here today. Otherwise, we'd be following up. And yours truly on rhythm and vocals.
2: Yeah.
6: I'm James Palopa.
3: Hi, James.
6: Hi, thank you.
2: It's not Palopa, it's Palopa. I remember one time I said Palopa, and you went, that's Palopa.
6: The meaning behind Trouble Is Our Band is geopolitical. It encumbers a lot of the, or embraces a lot of the political philosophy of presidents going rogue, human greed.
2: It's an understatement, but
6: presidents.
0: I see one of those.
1: That's wild.
6: Also, dealing with addiction, love, you know, down the line, it embodies a lot of that craft and work and thought, that school of thought. The messages are thematic. We're striving for a third set of music that is going to be a collective, where if somebody has a riff, they're going to throw it in. If somebody has a song idea, we're going to draft some lyrics, and it's going to be kind of a round robin.
2: That's neat.
6: I've done a lot of, probably 97% of the drafting on our set. It consists of about 20 songs. We're going to probably do all 10 of the first set tomorrow. And then the myth around Trouble Is Our Band is the name. Elliot and I were discussing it one day, the drummer, and he said that, you know, every band is is 5 minutes from imploding or exploding. And I said, yeah, it seems like Trouble is our band. And the name just organically happened like that. So we go by TIOB or Trouble is our band.
2: Right. And you also work there. So you have a lot of friends at Rock House that have watched you play. I've seen you do almost blues type things and done a little bit of everything. Do solo music, you know, with your guitar.
6: Right. I span a lot of genres. Jeff Malin out of Detroit, Michigan is one of my influences. John Lee Hooker again. Early stage punk into NoFX and then Defiance. So spent lots of genres, multi-generational.
2: Yeah. And that flavors everything when you come from a lot of different places. I think the music is so cool. It almost doesn't fit into a genre anymore. I remember like 10 years ago when I had a big promotional agency, we were looking up genres and there were over 600 genres, and that was probably 10 years ago.
6: Right, but yet
2: there's combinations
1: as long as people keep messing up playing other people's songs and saying, hey, this is actually good,
2: right,
1: there will be new genres. Yeah.
2: And do y'all just do all originals? Or do you do some...
5: we haven't worked our covers back in to the set list yet.
1: We did do that Direct Hit one a while back.
5: We did Werewolf Shame by Direct Hit. We did... So my audition song for the band, they had already formed as a three-piece, Farmer, Mark, and our other drummer. And I was in a bad place in life. I'm like, I need to play music. And so Farmer told me the band was happening, and I begged them to let me in.
1: I was unsure.
5: He was so unsure.
2: At the P&H one night. Awesome.
5: At the P&H one night, I come up to him and said, let me play for your band. Just audition me. I'll do whatever you need. And he goes, fine, learn TikTok by Kesha. And I'm like, okay, all right, done. So I spent the next night learning it, came into the practice. We messed around for a second, and then he's like, all right, play it.
1: And he taught me how to play it correctly.
5: Right, because he's playing it wrong.
2: How funny.
5: And at that point,
2: got him in, right?
5: Yeah.
1: I was being a bit of an ass.
5: Yeah.
2: I don't believe that for a minute.
1: No, I was like, yeah, learn this weird pop song.
5: I'm like, fine,
1: if you can't put away your ego enough to play this weird pop song that I know, kind of.
2: Kind of.
1: He played it, and we talked, and he hung out, and I was like, I really want him.
2: That was my favorite boy now.
5: So yeah, so that was one of our big covers for a while. We've done Offspring covers before. We've done
1: Sonic Reducer, which we desperately need to get back on.
5: We
4: actually did that one year because my dad.
2: Who did you say? What was the last band?
4: Sonic Reducer by the Dead Boys.
1: Oh. The Dead Boys.
2: Because we had Sonic Youth when I was in Kansas
1: City.
2: The Dead Boys are older than Sonic. Because they're dead.
1: We did open for them, which was funny because there's always that moment of like, do they know?
5: I just remember after that show, Cheetah Chrome hit me up looking for Xanax. He was like, dude, my back is absolutely screwed. Do you want to get some Xanax?
4: No. Oh yeah, and then that day they got all their luggage stolen.
5: All their stuff was stolen at the back of the van.
4: They were in Memphis for 30 minutes. Yeah.
2: Sounds like Memphis.
5: Yeah.
2: I love it, but sometimes it's a little sketchy.
5: It's a punk rock town. Let's be honest, it really is. It's a scrappy little fight of a place.
1: Everybody tells me that Memphis is a hole, but there's no black hole. I would rather call
2: me neither. Yeah. Me neither. Yeah. And I have been held at gunpoint 3 times, robbed 4 times, and from owning businesses for almost 30 years. Yeah, in Memphis, it's different.
5: Yeah.
2: You know, and you can't walk around like you're scared or like you're looking for something to happen.
5: You walk around like it's your town.
2: Yeah.
5: You know, and that's where everyone should act.
1: It is. I mean, I grew up in West Virginia, but like this is my town now. More of my life has been spent here than there.
2: Right.
6: What social media platforms do you have your music on so the audience can search you up?
2: Facebook. You're good at this.
5: He's very good at this.
4: So for streaming, we are on basically every major streaming platform. Yeah. But please use Bandcamp if you can. We actually make money on Bandcamp.
2: Okay.
5: But we make a little bit of dosh.
1: Our TikTok is terrible because I run it and I never remember to do that stuff.
5: We have an Instagram.
2: You're too busy having fun with your band, right?
4: On Instagram. Yeah, we have Facebook. We have a Twitter. We don't use that anymore because we moved to Blue Sky.
5: And we don't use that anymore.
4: I still post.
5: Oh, okay.
4: I just don't post regularly. Yeah. I do the
1: so much better than this.
5: Cool. something new.
6: Do you have any messages for the listening populace?
2: And for maybe young musicians, even younger than yourselves, who are getting started. Best way to work on your trade? And
5: the great thing about punk, in my opinion, is that you don't have to be good. Just pick up a guitar, get together with your friends, and just write something that matters to you. It doesn't have to be like the most technical, amazing song ever. It's all about the energy of the message and the fun.
6: Yeah, put your guts into it.
2: I think it's about the message than it is about the talent, even though I'm not saying that you're not talented. You are, but I think it's a lot about the message. Yeah. And having the guts to scream the message, oftentimes you're very loud when you...
1: I don't know. I find that most people I talk to who do especially this genre, it's almost a compulsion. Yeah. It's I have to get something out.
2: It's therapy.
1: Yeah.
2: I think the whole thing,
1: keeps you sane. Interact with the grand tapestry of like everyone. It lets you feel like a part of humanity when you express yourself and lend yourself to the...
2: And you know what? I think when you're brave enough to speak what you feel, sing what you feel, play music to what you feel, it's almost like you get it takes courage to do that, and you're kind of proud of yourself in
1: a way.
2: And if you don't open your mouth and say what you feel, I know for years I kept my mouth shut. And my daughter would have said, "That's not like you. Right. Why are you not speaking up?" You know, you have to speak up when you think something's really wrong.
0: There's a lane.
2: I'm not talking about nitpicking, but when something's really wrong, something's really gone awry, then you owe it to yourself and everybody else to say something.
0: There's a line in one of our songs tonight. It's the last line of the chorus. If we play it fast and play it loud, I know it'll be all right. Hmm. You know, and that's become my own personal motto. You know, because I just need to...
2: Uh-huh.
0: We gotta crank the volume. We gotta play together. We have to be with these guys, and we have to do this.
2: Right.
0: You know,
5: I've always thought there's something just more beautiful and drawn of any type of music when you can tell that there's honesty.
0: Yeah.
5: And
2: exactly. That's what Rick was talking about earlier. About
5: it doesn't matter the genre, but you can always pick up when someone's actually pouring themselves into that
2: song.
6: Absolutely.
0: Yeah.
2: Right.
0: Yeah.
2: Absolutely.
5: One thing I do want to mention is tomorrow night we are actually playing some new songs for
0: New music starting tomorrow night. We were thinking about playing a new one tonight, but I don't think we're...
1: I forgot the first verse.
0: Cool. So come tomorrow night, you'll hear a whole bunch of new music from us.
6: Well, we got time for one more?
2: Sure.
6: Quick one?
2: Is that okay?
6: One more.
1: What do you want to play?
2: It's going to have to be a fast
5: one. Tonight is actually the one that people said are the best one, so let's go.
6: Guitar's down.
2: We're gonna have a meeting with him.
1: Fender.

0: to be an energy release right there.
1: Yeah. It's the last song we play every show. Seals the Night.
0: That was awesome. Thank you guys for being here.
1: Thank you for having us.
2: Thank you, Donna, for having us. Don't forget to tune into the Mama Red Show on Radio Memphis.
3: Well, man, I think it's time to go.
0: Thank you, James.
1: Thank you.
0: We're
1: going to
0: take a picture near the...
2: All right.
0: Sorry.
4: The flag. Is that it? Is that all you got?
0: That's it.
4: Okay. Just want to make sure.
0: Next week, maybe.
4: You maybe.
2: And thank you, Rick.
4: Yeah, you bet, man.
0: Tomorrow I'll be at Birdie Bar and Grill from 11 to 3 doing jazz with Wade Peck, Swing Shift. And then Tuesday I'll be at Rock House Live from 7 to 11 with Hit the Mic. Wednesday I'll be at the Haystack from 6 to 9 with Sing for Your Supper. And then I'll be back here Friday.
4: Well, fabulous.
0: Well, fabulous.
4: You got a lot going on.
0: Yeah, I'm tired.
4: Right on. Sunday night, the Delta Project is live here in the studio.
0: I love
4: for the Booze and Blues, so tune in then Sunday night, 8 p.m. Central here at Radio Memphis. It's been a while since they've been down here, so we're looking forward to that.
0: Yeah.
4: So there you go. All right, guys, thank you so very much. We will pause here and continue on with the tunes here in a little bit later on. Cedric Burnside Project, Don't Shoot the Dice, is on the way. Also some Bailey Bigger right now. It's time for your mid-afternoon news right here from Radio Memphis.
5: From Feature Story News in Washington, I'm Tony Waterman. President Donald Trump says he's not satisfied with Iran's latest ceasefire proposal and that he's mulling blasting the hell out of the country. President Trump has renewed threats to pull U.S. troops out of European bases as his frustration grows over a perceived lack of support from allies. A man has been charged with attempted murder after two Jewish men were stabbed in North London on Wednesday.
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0: Yeah, here we go. 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You'll see. You'll see. It's my time. It's my time now.
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0: From Feature Story News in Washington, I'm Tony Waterman. President Donald Trump says he's not satisfied with Iran's latest ceasefire proposal and that he's mulling blasting the hell out of the country. President Trump has renewed threats to pull U.S. troops out of European bases as his frustration grows over a perceived lack of support from allies. A man has been charged with attempted murder after two Jewish men were stabbed in North London on Wednesday.
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scenes, I let my dreams die. Ink dried on the paper, stash away my notebook so I'll pick it up later. Tomorrow comes in, yesterday passes. Today never happens, all gone in flashes. Life loses passion, then it's just existing. Feel like something's missing, can't figure out what is it. Used to be so fearless, I'm scared to take a chance. My favorite songs keep playing, I'm sitting out on the dance. Back in hands, aching, trying to keep these bills paid. Head bowed, heartbreaking, wish my homie still played his guitar. We used

0: From Feature Story News in Washington, I'm Tony Waterman. President Donald Trump says he's not satisfied with Iran's latest ceasefire proposal and that he's mulling blasting the hell out of the country, although he added his preference is not to resume strikes. He did not disclose the details of the new offer from Tehran, but the latest threats come at a critical juncture. A 60-day deadline for the administration to seek congressional approval for the war expires on Friday. Under the War Powers Act of 1973, the president could also seek a 30-day extension or start withdrawing troops. The White House says it will do none of that, claiming the ceasefire has paused the 60-day clock and hostilities are terminated. It's a completely novel interpretation of the law, which contains no such pause button. Legal experts say it's unlikely to pass muster in court. Democratic lawmakers are also skeptical, but with Congress now in recess for a week, it seems the passing of this deadline, which is meant to constrain the president's military power, will have little impact on the war itself. Donald Trump is renewing his threat to pull American troops out of European bases as his frustration grows over a perceived lack of support from U.S. allies. FSN's Mitch McCann reports.
1: After posting online that the U.S. is considering a reduction in American troops in Germany, Mr. Trump doubled down when speaking to reporters, saying they haven't been exactly on board, adding when asked if he would cut troops in Italy and Spain, "Why shouldn't I? Italy has not been of any help. Spain has been horrible, absolutely." The U.S. launched its joint attack on Iran without notifying most of its allies. German Chancellor Friedrich Merz suggested this week that America was being humiliated by Iran and that it didn't have an effective strategy to end the war, likely infuriating Mr. Trump further. According to reports, more than 36,000 active duty U.S. military personnel are stationed in Germany, 12,600 in Italy, and 3,800 in Spain. Mitch McCann, New York.
0: A man has been charged with attempted murder after two Jewish men were stabbed in North London on Wednesday. It comes as the UK's terror threat level is raised to severe, meaning officials believe an attack is highly likely in the coming months. There's been a spate of anti-Semitic attacks in the UK in recent months. Metropolitan Police Chief Mark Rowley says his force is working hard to protect Jewish communities.
2: We've been putting immense resources into Northwest London protecting Jewish communities over the past few weeks, which I know community leaders have noticed, and we're really determined to sustain that level of protection. I think we have to recognise that what police are dealing with and what we're trying to protect communities against, we're dealing with the symptoms of a disease, of a pandemic perhaps, of anti-Semitism.
0: From bureaus worldwide, this is FSN.
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1: From Feature Story News in Washington, I'm Tony Waterman. President Donald Trump says he's not satisfied with Iran's latest ceasefire proposal and that he's mulling blasting the hell out of the country. President Trump has renewed threats to pull U.S. troops out of European bases as his frustration grows over a perceived lack of support from allies. A man has been charged with attempted murder after two Jewish men were stabbed in North London on Wednesday.
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